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1: Thanks for joining me today on Mission Network News. I'm Steve O'Dell. A ministry summit unfolds against an unexpected backdrop as Thailand's capital struggles to recover from severe weekend flooding. Then, serving refugees can be exhausting, but biblical truths about God's love and control are helping Christian leaders find healthier rhythms. But first, floodwaters are beginning to recede in parts of Thailand's capital as officials intensify drainage operations. Weekend rains inundated Bangkok, forcing thousands into evacuation centers and leaving travelers stranded for hours. Speaking to Mission Network News from a hotel in Bangkok, A3's Joe Handley says,
2: "We went through probably at least 3 miles of flooded road, and cars stopped all along the way. My one colleague from Japan, he was up to his knees in water."
1: The deluge left neighborhoods swamped, trapping at least 80,000 people inside their homes. Food is running low.
2: I have colleagues that live here, and they tried to wade through the water just to get food to survive for the last few days. And when they got to the market, virtually all the shelves were empty.
1: Yet hope remains.
2: In the midst of these kinds of seasons, that's the ideal time to be a witness. Oftentimes, people will say, you know, why do you reach out to us? Why are you helping us? And that gives the opportunity to share the hope and truth of Christ.
1: Pray for A3 as it seeks to begin work in Thailand. Pray for A3 leaders traveling to Bangkok this week for an annual meeting. In the meantime, many people working in Pakistan's brick kilns are trapped in debt bondage. Brian Dennett with AMG International says,
3: "We are talking an estimated 20,000 or so brick kilns, you know, fabricating bricks every day, employing as many as 5 million people."
1: Low wages leave many families vulnerable. When emergencies hit, they borrow from kiln owners and fall into a cycle of debt.
3: We know families in these kilns that have worked 3-4 generations, and they are literally trapped there.
1: Families make bricks by hand in difficult and dangerous conditions. Children as young as 6 work alongside their parents, exposed to hard physical labor and brick dust. AMG International advocates for families through legal work and practical help. For children kept from school by labor, education offers a different future.
3: We just completed a school in a big brick kiln area and already have around 200 students that have entered this school.
1: The ministry work opens many hearts to hearing good news.
3: Loving and being involved day to day in the lives of these families gives us great space for gospel conversations.
1: Pray for Pakistan's brick kiln families to find freedom from bondage and hope in Christ. And more than 30 Christian leaders in the Middle East, North Africa region, and beyond received biblical encouragement this month. The MENA Leadership Center's online course, Trauma and Personal Sustainability, helped men and women serving refugees to care for others without overlooking their own needs. Here's Rana Fakhouri, the Recruitment and Enrollment Director at the center.
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1: 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I'm Steve O'Dell.
5: Well, I'm not really sure what to tell you about weather. It hasn't done exactly what they said. We were supposed to have all these stormy rains on Monday. Didn't get much rain. And then yesterday, supposed to continue to rain. Instead, we got sun and cloud and stuff moving in midday. So it says for Wednesday, sun and cloud and 15 degrees. And we'll see. Wind still northwest, 20, light in the morning. Cloudy overnight into Thursday, more clouds, 14. Then the rain's supposed to come back Thursday night, and then clearing Friday and sunny Saturday. So it's the turbulent back and forth thing, you know. But anyway, Wednesday is a holiday, the Truth and Reconciliation National Holiday. We won't be doing much here at the station, but of course, the music continues on. 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

0: Would you believe it? The first woman to swim the English Channel was asked for a passport when she reached England. This is Norman Wilson, and it's true. On August 6, 1926, 19-year-old Gertrude Ederle dove into the English Channel in France. When she climbed out of the water in England, an immigration officer asked for a passport.
1: Your passport, ma'am.
2: Huh?
0: You might expect that after such a remarkable achievement, she would be welcomed with open arms. But no matter how she got there...
1: Ma'am, your passport.
0: A passport was required.
1: Please.
0: Entering heaven is something like that. If you were to die today and the Lord asked, why should I let you into heaven? What would you say? Because I've been good? Because I've worked hard? Because life has been such a long, hard struggle? The Bible says, not by works of righteousness which we have done, but according to his mercy he saved us. For by grace you have been saved through faith, not of works, lest anyone should boast. If you would like to know how you could begin a personal relationship with Jesus Christ that will guarantee you a safe entrance into eternal life, please call 1-888-NEED-HIM.

0: Claire of Assisi said,
1: "Our work here is brief, but its reward is eternal. Do not be disturbed by the clamor of this world, which passes away like a shadow."
0: We are a radio station that helps you escape from the distractions of life to focus on the eternal.
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kindness of a mighty God leads us to repentance. And I want to ask him if he will lead us now to places of truth where we stop pretending and we honestly come before the living God. That we don't drive by, but we park and we bow down at the foot of the cross of Christ.

0: more than watchmen wait for the morning. Put your hope in the Lord, for with the Lord is unfailing love, and with him is full redemption.
1: He was wounded for our transgressions, he was bruised for our iniquity. Chastisement that brought us peace was upon him, and by his stripes we are healed. All we like sheep have gone astray, each of us had turned to his own way, but God hath laid upon him the iniquity of us all.

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God, we thank you for the cross of Jesus Christ.

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0: God, we sow these prayers in faith in Jesus Christ and this awesome generation of students, these lovers of God, these passionate seekers of your heart, these radical followers of Jesus. And we say to you, God, by the power of the Holy Spirit, would you cause them to live lives that are as big as you are, God, to dream dreams that are as big as you are, God, to have visions that are as big as you are, God, that in no way their lives would ever from this moment belittle you in any way, but that they would represent and say, we are the people of God, he is our God, and we are his people. God, we pray in the name of Jesus and thank you that you've broken every chain and every curse off of their lives and freed them by the blood of Jesus Christ. I thank you, God, that they are yours. And God, I pray that you would take us and give us the holy privilege of finishing the task of taking the name of Jesus to every person on this planet, so that the King, the Son of God, can return to this earth and take us to our rightful place. God, we commend our lives to you until the nations come and worship you.
1: Inspiring.
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Hey, Bible readers, I'm Tara Lee Cobble, and I'm your host for The God Shot on 88.7 Spirit FM. All things were made through him, and without him was not anything made that was made. John 1:3. This passage is talking to us about who Jesus is. It says he is God, and it credits him with making the world. Colossians 1:16 points us to this same truth. It says, by him, Jesus, all things were created in heaven and on earth, visible and invisible. Whether thrones or dominions or rulers or authorities,

All things were created through him and for him. And in Genesis 1:26, God says, "Let us make man in our image, after our likeness." Most scholars point to this being a conversation among the Trinity, the three persons of the one true God, Father, Son, and Spirit. And Scripture points to Jesus in particular as the builder of creation. And he made all of this, including you, for himself. Our chief purpose in life is reflecting and connecting with our Creator. He's where the joy is. To hear the God Shot again or to share it with friends, go to spiritfm.ca and click the God Shot link.

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Hey, you might remember we've been talking about the Jason Upton Conference coming up in Nanaimo, October 23-24, Christ Community Church. Check out ccc.nanaimo.com for tickets. They're doing a luncheon and a Q&A as well. All that information is on the website. But you know what? You can actually win tickets. Go to lighthouseprojects.ca. It's our website. Take the survey and enter to win a pair of tickets for the entire conference. Can you believe it? Thank you so much to Pastor Jonathan and Christ Community Church for graciously donating that prize. So all you have to do is go to lighthouseprojects.ca. It's plural, lighthouseprojects with an S. .ca. Fill out the survey. It's just a little bit of an information gathering endeavor. We want to find out what you think about the station, what we could do better, how we can improve, and some song requests or just some suggestions. And it'll only take you 3 minutes. I know I've done, because I did it myself. And you will enter to win a pair of tickets for the conference. Okay, so that's lighthouseprojects.ca.

0: right, everyone, I've got an announcement here, a request from Campbell River Christian School. They urgently need a bus driver as soon as possible. And we wanted to let folks know out there, maybe there's someone who is able to drive bus with all the licenses and everything that they need at the Campbell River Christian School. Well, suddenly they have the need of the bus driver, and they're seeking a dependable, caring individual to join the team, help safety transport students to and from school. So if someone you know might be interested in serving the school community in this important role, they really, really love to hear from you. 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

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They're doing a luncheon and a Q&A as well. All that information is on the website. But you know what? You can actually win tickets. Go to lighthouseprojects.ca. It's our website. Take the survey and enter to win a pair of tickets for the entire conference. Can you believe it? Thank you so much to Pastor Jonathan and Christ Community Church for graciously donating that prize. So all you have to do is go to lighthouseprojects.ca. It's plural, lighthouseprojects with an S. .ca. Fill out the survey. It's just a little bit of an information gathering endeavor. We want to find out what you think about the station, what we could do better, how we can improve, and some song requests or just some suggestions. And it'll only take you 3 minutes. I know I've done, because I did it myself. And you will enter to win a pair of tickets for the conference.

Leonard Ravenhill said, "A man may study because his brain is hungry for knowledge, even Bible knowledge, but he prays because his soul is hungry for God." With music for the hungry soul, we are 88.7 Spirit FM.

0: Are you looking for a beautiful flower arrangement or maybe something to give your sweetie on her birthday? I did recently, and I went to Petals Flower Shop. It's on Shoppers Row, right next to the Royal Bank. When you go to Petals Flowers, you're going to find gorgeous flower arrangements and custom arrangements just for you. 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And the next time you're looking for a special arrangement for that special someone, why don't you check out Petals Flower Shop on Shoppers Row, just down from the Royal Bank.
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2: 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She heard messages that touched her heart in very special ways and made her believe in Jesus and the salvation He brings. Here she is.
3: I escaped from North Korea in 1991 and married a Chinese man 6 years ago. I was later caught by North Korean police and repatriated to North Korea. I was in prison for 6 months. I escaped to China again in 2004. There, I started to listen to the radio at 2 in the morning. I heard the gospel for the first time in my life from FEBC Jeju. It was just amazing. I wanted to go to church to say Amen loudly, so I carefully began to attend church. Now, all of my family has become Christians. I tasted for the first time real happiness and joy. If someone should ask me, where did you hear the gospel? I can say through FEBC.
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folks know out there, maybe there's someone who is able to drive bus with all the licenses and everything that they need at the Campbell River Christian School. 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

0: Ticketmaster.com for tickets. They're doing a luncheon and a Q&A as well. All that information is on the website. But you know what? You can actually win tickets. Go to lighthouseprojects.ca. It's our website. Take the survey and enter to win a pair of tickets for the entire conference. Can you believe it? Thank you so much to Pastor Jonathan and Christ Community Church for graciously donating that prize. So all you have to do is go to lighthouseprojects.ca. It's plural, lighthouseprojects with an S. .ca. Fill out the survey. It's just a little bit of an information gathering endeavor. We want to find out what you think about the station, what we could do better, how we can improve, and some song requests or just some suggestions. And it'll only take you 3 minutes. I know I've done, because I did it myself. And you will enter to win a pair of tickets for the conference. Okay, so that's lighthouseprojects.ca.
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All right, everyone, I've got an announcement here, a request from Campbell River Christian School. They urgently need a bus driver as soon as possible. And we wanted to let folks know out there, maybe there's someone who is able to drive bus with all the licenses and everything that they need at the Campbell River Christian School. Well, suddenly they have the need of the bus driver, and they're seeking a dependable, caring individual to join the team, help safety transport students to and from school. So if someone you know might be interested in serving the school community in this important role, they really, really love to hear from you. Contact the Campbell River Christian School office, 250-287-4266. 250-287-4266, and see the job posting on the website for more details.

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1: From 2 Corinthians 5:1, now we know that if the earthly tent we live in is destroyed, we have a building from God, an eternal house in heaven, not built by human hands. 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

Hey, you might remember we've been talking about the Jason Upton Conference coming up in Nanaimo, October 23, 24, Christ Community Church. Check out ccnanaimo.com for tickets. They're doing a luncheon and a Q&A as well. All that information is on the website. But you know what? You can actually win tickets. Go to lighthouseprojects.ca. It's our website. Take the survey and enter to win a pair of tickets for the entire conference. Can you believe it? Thank you so much to Pastor Jonathan and Christ Community Church for graciously donating that prize. So all you have to do is go to lighthouseprojects.ca. It's plural, lighthouseprojects with an S. .ca. Fill out the survey. It's just a little bit of an information gathering endeavor. We want to find out what you think about the station, what we could do better, how we can improve, and some song requests or just some suggestions. And it'll only take you 3 minutes. I know I've done, because I did it myself. And you will enter to win a pair of tickets for the conference. Okay, so that's lighthouseprojects.ca.

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right, everyone. I've got an announcement here, a request from Campbell River Christian School. They urgently need a bus driver as soon as possible. And we wanted to let folks know out there, maybe there's someone who is able to drive bus with all the licenses and everything that they need at the Campbell River Christian School. Well, suddenly they have the need of the bus driver, and they're seeking a dependable, caring individual to join the team, help safety transport students to and from school. So if someone you know might be interested in serving the school community in this important role, they really, really love to hear from you. 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

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Oh Lord, what a beautiful city. Oh, what a beautiful city, God knows.

0: 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How do you do? There's nothing to it.
1: Oh. Hey, Daddy, what you doing?
0: I'm fixing the brakes on Mommy's car.
1: What are brakes?
0: Well, they...
1: Why do they need fixed? Can I drive Mommy's car when I'm big?
0: Yeah.
1: Daddy, can I help?
2: We have questions all throughout our lives. 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Why do we see so much death and suffering if there's a loving God? Is interracial marriage biblical? 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
1: Daddy, is it fake, Daddy?
0: Can you ask your mommy to bring me a Band-Aid?
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0: Hi, I'm Marion Platt. Welcome to Heartbeat.
1: Although I do, on occasion, find myself drawn to a home renovation show here and there, I'm not much of a fixer-upper myself. The remodeling process seems daunting. Stripping away layers of dirt and grime is not the way I would choose to spend my day. Today, I'm grateful, however, that God doesn't feel that way about me. Over the course of my life, the Father has gently stripped away old fears and insecurities. He's renovated my heart, tearing away the walls I'd built up, transforming my brokenness into a life fit for His dwelling. The reality is that we're all fixer-uppers. We all need work. It might be a little painful at times, but as we are reminded in Scripture, this means that anyone who belongs to Christ has become a new person. The Father loves you, and His great desire is to make your heart His home.
0: Heartbeat is brought to you by the Salvation Army.
2: Today, we're talking about pure pain in the Genesis Factor. Despite modern medical advancements, pain management remains a difficult problem today. Man has used various forms of aspirin to manage pain for thousands of years. While more potent drugs can be used today, our primary approach to pain has changed very little over the millennia. Recent advancements now promise to show us how to deal directly with many forms of pain. Let's say that you accidentally get a paper cut. The pain produced by a paper cut is always way out of proportion to the actual injury. Medical researchers tell us that the injured tissue creates a chemical called bradykinin. Bradykinin is the most potent pain-producing substance known to man. Bradykinin has a greater purpose than simply making your paper cut miserable. Bradykinin sets off a complex chain of chemical reactions that are important in healing your wound. In the process, bradykinin also links the nerve cells, causing them to send pain messages to your brain. Scientists have begun to develop bradykinin blockers. These chemicals are designed to bind to the nerve cells in place of the bradykinin, preventing bradykinin from sending pain messages. As a result, pain is blocked at the source. Pain is a reality in our world because of sin. It not only warns us of injury, but it reminds us of the ultimate consequences of sin. But thanks be to God who sent His Son, Jesus Christ, to bear the pain of our disobedience on the cross so that we might have the forgiveness of sins. For CreationMoments.com and the Genesis Factor, I'm Darren Marlar.
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8: It's been well documented that Christianity is on the decline in our country. The numbers of those who claim to be atheists, unbelievers, or members of false religions are growing. Though this is alarming, we should not be surprised. We are now simply coming into line with the place where Christianity has historically been, being a small minority. Remember, this is not harmful to the church. As the world grows darker, your light will shine even brighter.

Louisiana. And just a few months ago, he celebrated his 99th birthday. Come on now. But not too long ago, he was shopping. That's right, a 98-year-old grocery shopping. And he was there in the produce section. He wanted to buy some bananas, and there was a girl working there, and he went up to her and said, "Ma'am, would you help me pick out some bananas?" She said, "Oh, yes, sir." And she ran over and grabbed him a big old bunch of green bananas and brought them back to him and gave them to him and said, "Here you go, sir. You take these home, and in a couple of days, they'll be just fine." He looked at her, and he said, "Ma'am, I'm sorry, but these ain't gonna work." She said, "Well, why not?" He said, "I'm 98 years old. I might not be here in a couple of days." So I don't know how you've been living your life, whether you've been sitting around waiting for everything to get just right before you start enjoying it, or maybe get just right before you start really giving life your all. But listen, this is what the Bible has to say about that. It says, "This is the day the Lord has made. We ought to be glad and rejoice in this day." So me and Sherry, we subscribe into the doctrine of green bananas and gonna grab a hold of all life we can give. I like his

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1: Cancel all the plans you have for tomorrow because Elon Musk is buying the UK. All right, you might have heard that there is a big film on the block, The Odyssey, and one Twitter user, one X user, wrote to Elon Musk and said, will you give Mel Gibson $100 million to remake Odyssey to basically remove all of this woke ideology that's being pushed on everyone? What did Elon Musk reply? He said, I'm down for it. I mean, of course we've got Mel Gibson, who is an incredible director. The Passion of the Christ made $610 million at the box office when it was actually made very, very cheaply. And to this day, it's the most successful R-rated movie in history. And Mel Gibson, as you know, is very good at casting, is very good at getting his actors to literally learn the original language, the people there. So people are saying, no, we want Odyssey to be made fairly. We don't want all of these casting choices. I'll leave that in your court. What do you think about this one? Do you think Mel Gibson would do a better job than Christopher Nolan of directing Odyssey? But here's the part I want us all to zoom in on and focus on. There is a joke going around on X that Elon Musk is going to buy the UK. It's December the 21st, 2017, and one user on Twitter wrote, I really love Twitter. Elon Musk, why don't you buy it? Elon Musk responded with these words, how much? But guys, what sounded like a joke on the surface level actually became a reality. I believe it was in 2022 when Elon Musk bought Twitter for $44 billion. His first post was he came outside with a big sink in his hand and the title just said, let that sink in. And as you know, he really did change the face of X as we know it. So how does this all fit into the UK? Well, the Babylon Bee, who I know many of you will know a lot about, but if you don't know, they're a parody social media page, which basically make memes and funny content for Christians because they themselves are Christians. Well, they just released a post on their social media page that said this, Elon Musk buys the United Kingdom to establish free speech there. Now, the man himself, Elon Musk, sees this and he writes this simple comment. How much is it? Now do you see why this could be a very real possibility? Because last time he said that, everyone thought there's no way Elon Musk will buy X. But he's got it. Could he buy the UK? Well, I want to think about that right now. But first, I just very briefly want to say a big thank you to everyone who is one of our channel members here on Off The Curb Ministries. Thank you for allowing us to put these videos out ad-free. If you've not noticed, this video had no adverts in front of it, and it's because of kind people like yourselves who donate to this ministry and help us to continue this work. So, Elon Musk, and it is interesting, here is the world's richest man, and he has a special interest in the UK. Back in August 2025, he posted what a newspaper had documented, that 30 people a day were being arrested for retweets and for social media posts. And really, just back and forth, he's been talking about how the UK, we don't have freedom of speech. We've lost our freedom of speech. We're in real danger. And he does seem to care about the UK. Now, if you've watched this channel before, you know I have so many mixed opinions on Elon Musk. On one hand, I really like him. I think he's really funny. For instance, when they were all talking about him buying the UK, he then released a video of him as Austin Powers dancing. I think he's very, very witty. I think he's funny. I like his personality. I think he's very gentle. I obviously admire how smart he is. How intelligent he is. But there's one thing that concerns me, and it's this. I just really, really hope that Elon Musk is a good guy. He, by far, in my opinion, is the most powerful man on the planet. I truly do believe this. Certainly the most powerful man who's not in government or in power. Listen, here are some of his achievements. Here are some of the things he has. He's got Starlink, literally thousands, hundreds of thousands of satellites up in the air. And he's got control over all of these satellites, all of this Wi-Fi. He has the control over it. He could do anything with these satellites if he wanted to. He, as you know, has bought X, which has millions upon millions of people's data. He has this big, powerful social media platform where he can voice his opinions, he can voice the truth, or he can voice his own narrative.
2: In January, Elon Musk announced that for the first time, his company Neuralink implanted a brain chip in a human as part of a preliminary clinical trial.
3: This is fascinating. Neuralink aims to help people living with debilitating conditions communicate and control external devices.

0: devices with their thoughts.
1: Which, as you know from the Book of Revelation, that could be very, very easily tied into end times prophecy. But also at the same time, I know people watching will say, well, it's a great thing. It's helped people to see. It's helped all these medical things have been achieved through it. I heard Fox News talking about that just the other day. And maybe it is a really positive thing. And maybe I am just overreacting. He's got Tesla. He's got all of these cars. You know, this beautiful electric car. And he's got a million of them all across the planet. He's got all of them, the money from that. He's got his own robot army of Tesla robots. He's got SpaceX, where he can literally send rockets up into space. He's the man who invented PayPal, and as I mentioned just earlier, he's the most richest man in the world. He's the first official trillionaire. So he understands money, he understands the economy probably better than anyone on Earth. He's also the co-founder and a major financial backer of OpenAI, which again, when we look at Bible prophecy, AI could be a real issue, or it could be very easily used in the hands of the enemy to do some very evil things. And just going back again to X, to Twitter, he has a quarter of a billion people who follow him. He's incredibly popular. He's incredibly famous. All right, so we look at all of that on paper, and you can see this man is very, very powerful. Now, there's one thing I don't want us ever to neglect. We should never forget this fact. I do believe in the sovereignty of God, and God has given him all of these things. God has allowed him to be as powerful as he is. And so I don't know if Elon's going to watch this. I doubt he will. But if he does watch this, I want to just say, Elon, I hope you're a good guy. I hope you have the people's interests at heart, because any of us could be taken out like that. You could do massive evil things if you wanted to, Elon. But at the same time, you can do wonderful positive things. And I do hope he's one of the good guys. And actually, if he is, I certainly want him to buy the UK, because we are losing freedom of speech. As I just mentioned in my previous video, my last video, the UK is now trying to bring in a law that will basically de-rank YouTubers who aren't in the major sort of establishments, not the BBC, not Channel 4 News. They'll be deranked, they'll be silenced. So we are already losing freedom of speech very rapidly, and I think Elon Musk could also help us with the economy. I think it'd be a wonderful thing if he is one of the good guys, and I hope he is. I'll leave it for you guys in the comment section to let me know, because some of you know him way better than I do. Some of you have studied his life. I'd like to hear what you think. Okay, but here's the $1 million question, and it's this. How much does the United Kingdom cost? How much do you think Britain costs? I don't even know if it's possible to buy countries, but if you can, is it worth $100 billion? $200 billion? Some would say it's not even worth £5. It's not even worth a penny. Is it worth $1 trillion? Could Elon Musk buy it with all of it, the money that he's accumulated? Could he buy the United Kingdom? Well, I don't know how much it costs, but here's a question that I do know the answer to. How much does your soul cost? The answer is, it's priceless. Ray Comfort, my friend who runs the ministry Living Waters, he has something that I love. He goes up to people on the street and he asks them this. Would you sell one of your eyes for $1 million? And you see, particularly young people are like, no, there's no way I'd sell one of my eyes for $1 million. Sometimes they do say, okay, yeah, I can still see out of one eye. Okay, I will, I'll sell it for $1 million. And then he says, would you sell both of them for $2 million? And everyone, without a shadow of a doubt, says, no way. There's no way I would sell them both for $2 million. I need to see. And then Ray says this. So you wouldn't sell one of your eyes for $1 million? How much more? How much more valuable is your soul that lives on and on forever? It's eternal. And yet you're gambling every day with that. You don't think about Christ. You don't think about the gospel. You do not think about the things of God. And you toy around with sin, breaking the commandments every single day. And here your soul is. Have you considered your soul? Let me leave you with one final verse. Jesus Christ said in Mark chapter 8, verse 36, "For what shall it profit a man if he shall gain the whole world and lose his soul?" You see, some of you want everything. You want to be as rich as Elon Musk. You want all the beautiful women that Elon Musk has dated. You want the lifestyle, the house, the fame, the success. You want all of that. But really, if you gained everything, if you became the king of this whole world, you got everything. The Bible's saying, what profit is there if you lose your soul, your most precious thing? Guard your soul. Come to the Lord Jesus Christ, the one who really did purchase all the souls of the world with his very blood when he went upon that cross at Calvary. He went there to die for souls, and the cost was he had to lay down his life. Now, not every soul will be saved, but all those who want him, all those who say, Lord Jesus, save me, wash away my sins. I cannot save myself. I know that I'm a servant to sin. I need you to forgive me and cleanse me. All those who come to him, he promises he will by no means cast out. And I truly do believe that when Jesus Christ said, for God so loved the world, he really did love the world. All the people from all the different backgrounds that we've been talking about today, he loved them enough to die upon that cross to save them. And if only they would all come, they could all be saved. But many won't. Many will choose this life, and many will gamble with the most precious thing they own, their soul. Okay, once again, I want to say a big thank you to everyone who sacrificially gives every month through our channel memberships or through donating through our website. Thank you for allowing this channel to run ad-free. And I just want to say a big thank you also to everyone who watches and prays for this ministry. God bless you all, and thank you for watching. Yeah.

0: It's not a matter of if the storms of life are going to come your way, but when. Knowing this, where will you find peace in the middle of the storm?
1: When things couldn't get much worse, when other people leave and other people decide it's just too tough for them, there's always a Father in heaven.
0: Brady discovered the peace that comes through having a relationship with Jesus Christ. The Bible tells us that God will never leave or forsake those who trust their lives to Jesus.
1: Once we've let him into our hearts, it's a never-ending thing. He's constantly wanting that relationship. And I haven't been the best son in the world and made some mistakes, but my Father's always been there.
0: You can count on facing more storms in your life, but you can also experience true peace as those storms rage around you. 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Click on Peace with God. That's billygraham.org.
2: This time last year, everything in my life was changing at once. Plans I thought were solid suddenly felt fragile. And even though I said I trusted God, deep down, I was scared of what next might actually look like. One night, my wife asked me, "So who has God really been to you in this season?" And without thinking, I said, "He's been bigger and more beautiful than anything I imagined." Here's what I'm learning. God doesn't always calm the storm first. Sometimes He just shows you how big He is inside it. And when you realize that, fear starts losing its grip. So if you're standing in a season that feels uncertain, don't just ask God to change it. Ask Him to show you who He is inside it. You might discover He's bigger and more beautiful than you ever expected.

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1: from James 14, 13 through 15. 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Why, you do not even know what will happen tomorrow. What is your life? You are a mist that appears for a little while and then vanishes. Instead, you ought to say, if it is the Lord's will, we will live and do this or that.

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1: Hello, my name is Andrew, and welcome to Impact Stream by FEB Canada, a podcast that encourages you to live out the Great Commission right where God has placed you. Through gospel-centered stories and real-life testimonies, we highlight how everyday faithfulness can have eternal impact. Together, let's embrace our calling as local missionaries, serving locally with hearts that beat for God's global mission. Have you ever wished God would just give you the whole plan? Not just the next step, but the whole thing. You see, sometimes we pray something like, Lord, should I take this job? Should I move or should I stay? Or what ministry do you want me to do? What's going to happen to my family? Where are you taking me? You see, we want the map. We want the five-year plan. We want God to pull back the curtain and say, here, this is exactly how everything is going to unfold. But what if in our desire to discover God's will for tomorrow, we're actually missing what God is doing in us today? Maybe the better question isn't always, Lord, what do you want me to do next? Maybe sometimes it's simply, Lord, what are you doing in me right now? You see, Scripture has already made many things about God's will very clear. It teaches us to rejoice, to pray, to give thanks, to love and forgive, to be holy, to serve, and to trust and obey. We may not know what job we'll have next year. We may not even know where we'll live. Or we may not know what ministry opportunity is coming. But we already know what faithfulness looks like. And here's the beautiful part. We don't obey in order to earn God's love. You see, if you are in Christ, you already have His acceptance. Not because you've figured everything out, but because Christ has accomplished what you never could. And that's grace. So obedience isn't our attempt to make God love us. It's our response because in Christ, He already does. So, how do we walk with God when we don't know the whole plan? Well, think about one word, the word step, S-T-E-P. Not the whole staircase, just the next step. S for see what God is showing you. Sometimes we're asking God for a new direction when He's already showing us something about our character. We pray, Lord, should I take this opportunity? And perhaps God is asking, well, why do you want it so badly? Or we pray something like, Lord, should I move? And God says, well, before we talk about where you're going, let's talk about what you're afraid to leave behind. Or maybe we even pray, Lord, what ministry do you want me to do? And He says, before we talk about ministry, let's talk about why you need people to notice you. Yeah, that can be uncomfortable. But it can also be grace, because God isn't merely interested in changing our circumstances. He is changing us. Romans 8:29 reminds us that God's purpose is for us to be conformed to the image of His Son. So think about that. God's purpose isn't simply to get you somewhere, but it's really more making you more like Jesus. And so maybe the first question isn't, God, where are you taking me? Maybe it's, God, what are you showing me about me? T for trust what He has revealed. Now, this is where we often struggle because we say we trust God's sovereignty when we understand what He's doing. But what about when we don't? when the door doesn't open, when the plan changes, when the answer is wait, when you genuinely have no idea what comes next. See, Proverbs 3 tells us to trust in the Lord with all our heart and lean not on our own understanding. That isn't passive resignation. That's faith. It means I can say, Lord, I may not understand this, but I know you do. Because uncertainty about tomorrow doesn't mean uncertainty about who holds tomorrow. You may not know what happens next, but you know who does. E for embrace the obedience in front of you. Sometimes we're waiting for some huge assignment from God while overlooking the very ordinary thing He's already asking us to do. Perhaps it's simply forgiving someone or telling the truth, making an apology. Stop feeding the resentment. Maybe being faithful at work or loving your spouse, calling your parent, encouraging a friend, or maybe as simple as opening your Bible and praying, serving someone who can't repay you. You see, we can spend so much time asking, what's God's big plan for my life, that we miss the clear command right in front of us. So maybe you're waiting for a big assignment, but perhaps faithfulness today looks much smaller and much more ordinary. But perhaps that's exactly where God wants to meet you. P. Place tomorrow in His hands. Now this may be the hardest one because we want certainty. We want to know how the story ends. But Psalm 119 describes God's word as a lamp for our feet and a light for our path. Think about what a lamp does. It doesn't illuminate the entire road. It just gives you enough light to walk. And maybe that's intentional because God isn't simply teaching us where to go. He's actually teaching us to walk with Him. And sometimes God teaches us to trust Him, not by giving us more information, but by giving us enough grace for today. And so this reminds me of an FEBC story about a Filipino woman named Gina. See, Gina was a market vendor and a mother going through a deeply desperate season. She felt hopeless and even reached a point where she wanted to die and just withdraw from everyone. And then one day, her husband was outside and heard scripture playing from a neighbor's radio. And so he called her over. Go, listen to this. And she did. Now, that ordinary moment became a turning point. Because Gina, she eventually bought her own radio and began listening to FEBC Philippines for hours each day. She began memorizing scripture and began holding on to God's promises. And as she immersed herself in God's word, her life began to change. But notice this, her circumstances didn't suddenly become perfect. In fact, during the pandemic, her family was unexpectedly forced out of their home. Her business struggled. There was so much uncertainty. There were so much problems she couldn't control. But God was doing something deeper than simply changing her circumstances. He was in fact changing Gina. She was learning to trust Him. And eventually, Gina, who had once been so desperate for hope, began giving FEBC radios to others because she wanted them to hear the same message that had brought hope to her. Isn't that beautiful? We may be asking, Lord, when are you going to change this? And sometimes God's answer is, I'm changing in the middle of this. Maybe that's where some of us are today, waiting for the next job, the next relationship, waiting for the next ministry opportunity, waiting for the next financial breakthrough. And maybe God is saying, don't waste today waiting for tomorrow. You see, your ordinary Tuesday is not outside God's providence. That frustrating workplace, that season of uncertainty, that relationship that's testing your patience, that waiting room you're in right now, these situations are not outside God's providence. You see, God is not absent simply because we don't understand what He's doing. And there's another reason this matters. We can reach the right destination with the wrong heart. You see, you can get that promotion and still be proud. You can build that business and still be greedy. You can have that relationship and still be selfish. Or even enter ministry and still crave recognition. And you may get that answer you've been praying for and still not become more like Christ. And that's why the better question isn't simply, where is God taking me? But it's, who am I becoming as I walk with Him? So let me leave you with these three questions. First, what am I asking God to change around me when He may actually be wanting to change something within me? Second, what has God already made clear that I need to obey even while I'm waiting for clarity about the future? Third, if God doesn't change my circumstances tomorrow, what would faithfulness look like today? Now, don't rush past that last question, because maybe the next answer you're waiting for isn't another sign. Maybe it's obedience. Maybe you've already been given enough light for the next step. You don't have to know the whole road to trust the one who knows it. You don't have to understand the whole story to obey the next sentence. And you don't have to have your future figured out before God can do something beautiful in you. Because the God who holds tomorrow is present today. And He isn't merely leading you somewhere. He is making you more like Christ. And so instead of beginning tomorrow with, Lord, show me your entire plan. Perhaps begin with something much simpler by saying, Lord, show me what faithfulness looks like right now. And then take the next step. Trust Him with the next step after that. And leave tomorrow where it belongs, in the hands of the sovereign and gracious God who has already given you the greatest gift of all, Christ Himself. You see, you may not know what tomorrow holds. You may not know where the road leads. You may not know what the next chapter looks like. And you may not know how God is going to work it all out. But you know who holds tomorrow. So friend, don't waste today demanding answers about a future God hasn't revealed. Just trust Him with what you know. Obey what He's already shown you in His Word. Walk faithfully in the place where He has you. Because God's will for you isn't only somewhere you're going, but it's also what He's doing in you right now. Thank you for listening to today's episode of Impact Stream. 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Again, that's febcanada.org/impact. I am Andrew, inspiring you to stay faithful, stay hopeful, and shine bright for Christ until all have heard.

God's eternal ink. I dreamed I was in heaven where an angel kept God's book. He was writing so intently, I just had to take a look. It was not at first his writing that made me stop and think, but the fluid in the bottle that was marked eternal ink. This ink was most amazing, dark black upon his blotter, but as he touched the parchment, it became as clear as water. The angel kept on writing, but as quick as a wink, the words were disappearing with a strange eternal ink. The angel took no notice, but kept writing on and on. He turned each page and filled it till all its space was gone. I thought he wrote to no avail. His efforts were so vain, for he wrote 1,000 pages that never read again. Yet as I watched and wondered that this awesome sight was mine, I actually saw a word stay black as it dried on the line. The angel wrote, and I thought I saw a look of satisfaction. At last he had some print to show for all his earnest action. A line or two dried dark and stayed as black can be. But strangely, the next paragraph became invisible to see. The book was getting fuller, the angel's records true, but most of it was black with just a few words coming through. I knew there was some reason, but as I heard, I could think, I couldn't grasp the significance of that eternal ink. The mystery burned deep within me, and I finally dared to ask the angel to explain to me his amazing task. And what I heard was frightful as the angel turned his head. He looked directly at me, and this is what he said. I know you stand and wonder at what my writing's worth, but God has told me to record the lives of those on earth. The book that I am filling is an accurate account of every word and action to what they do amount. And since you have been watching, I must tell you what is true. The details of my journey are the strict accounts of you. The Lord asked me to watch you as each day you worked and played. I saw you as you went to church. I saw you as you prayed. But I was told to document your life through all the week. I wrote when you were proud and bold. I wrote when you were meek. I recorded all your attitudes, whether they were good or bad. I was sorry that I had to write things that made God sad. So now I'll tell you the wonder of this eternal ink. For the reason for its mystery should make you stop and think. This ink that God created to help me keep my journal will only keep a record of things that are eternal. So much of life is wasted on things that matter not. So instead of me erasing, smudging ink, an ugly blot, I just kept writing faithfully and let the ink do all the rest. For it is able to decide whether it's useless or what's best. And God ordained that as I write of all you do and say, your deeds that count for nothing will just disappear away. When books are opened someday, as sure as heaven is true, the Lord's eternal ink will tell what mattered most to you. If you just live to please yourself, the pages will be bare, and God will issue no reward for you when you get there. In fact, you'll be embarrassed. You will hang your head in shame because you did not give yourself in love in Jesus' name. It may be there will be a few recorded lines that stayed that showed the times you truly cared, sincerely loved and prayed. But you will always wonder as you enter heaven's doors how much more glad you would have been if only

you had done more. For I record as God sees. I don't stop to even think, because the truth is written with God's eternal ink. When I heard the angel's story, I fell down and wept and cried. For as yet, I still was dreaming. I hadn't really died. And I said, O angel, tell the Lord, and soon as I awake, I'll live my life for Jesus. I'll do all for his dear sake. I'll give in full surrender. I'll do all he wants me to. I'll turn my back on self and sin and whatever isn't true. And even though the way seems long and rough, I promise to endure. I'm determined to pursue the things that are holy, clean, and pure. With Jesus as my helper, I will bring lost souls to thee, for I know that they will live for Christ for all eternity. And that's what really matters when life on earth is gone, that I will stand before the Lord and hear him say, well done. For is it really worth it as my life lies at the brink, and I realize that God keeps books of it with his eternal ink? Should all my life be focused on things that turn to dust? From this point on, I'll serve the Lord. I can, I will, I must. I will not send blank pages up to God's majestic throne, for where that record goes now is my eternal home. I'm giving all to Jesus, and now have seen the link, for I dreamed an angel wrote my life with God's eternal ink.

0: Mr. Johnson, there's an angel here to see you.
1: An angel?
0: Wings, halo, glowing. It's really cool.
1: Send him in.
2: Hi, I'm the Angel Floyd.
1: Okay, can I help you?
2: Yeah, I just need to finish this checklist.
1: All right.
2: Let's see, you do have identification on you, right?
1: Sure.
2: Oh, good. No need for dental records. Does your wife know where you keep the checkbook?
1: No, I take care of the bills.
2: Okay. Is the number of your life insurance company known to your family?
1: I don't even know the number. What is this about?
2: Just one more question. Have you considered where you will spend eternity?
1: Not really.
2: Oh, you may want to do that. And may I suggest you call your wife and let her know where you keep the checkbook?
1: I'll tell her when I get home.
2: It would be better if you could do that in the next 53 minutes.
3: No man knows his time. If you were to die today, would you be ready to meet God?
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0: Fellas, I believe I feel like having a little church. Y'all ready to have church?
1: Yeah.
0: I said, are you ready to have church?
1: Yeah.
0: How about everybody out there? Y'all want to have a little church?
1: Yeah.
0: Well, we're bringing the Abundance Blues Band.

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1: Here we are in the middle of another football season. 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
2: There's been a growing trend in our society, especially among counselors and marriage experts, to have people focus more on their feelings. But like any good thing, the pendulum apparently has swung too far the other way, where almost all the focus is on someone's feelings and emotions in a matter, and the actual facts and truth are trivialized and ignored. More experts are now realizing the danger in over-focusing on feelings and emotions. It's been sending the message to people that the world must revolve around their emotions. That's a dangerous and very unbiblical message to send. It's okay to examine emotions, but there must be a point where you can learn to look past how you feel about a matter and learn to listen objectively to all points of view, and yes, even those pesky facts that just might counter what your emotions are telling you. Jesus, interestingly enough, did not say, "Your emotions will set you free." He said, "The truth will set you free." And very often, the truth and your emotions may not be on the same page. 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
0: So you're unhappy. It will happen to everyone at one time or another. And when we're unhappy, it's a common knee-jerk reaction to blame our unhappiness on those around us. Though relationships can be tough, it's unhealthy, and psychologists would say immature to simply blame it on others. People feel unhappy in their lives, so they blame it on their spouse, thinking if they get rid of that person, they'll finally be rid of the unhappiness in their own lives. Popular speaker Joyce Myers admits that at one time she had a lot of unhappiness in her life, so she blamed it on her husband. But when she finally began to work on herself and quit blaming him, her happiness level and her contentment with her marriage grew dramatically. The Bible says in the book of James that the cause of much strife and even wars can be found inside ourselves. It says clearly that we're to take it up with God, not just blame those around us. If you are unhappy in life, take the high road and look inside yourself first, instead of blaming others for letting you down by not making you happy. 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

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Ain't nothing old about God's Holy Spirit. He's the same today as yesterday.

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1: from Mark 8:34. 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

0: The cry of the Celts. Ireland is a Celtic nation. And there's been nothing that has shaped the Celts more than Christ over these last 1,500 years. Christ was brought by that great Celtic missionary, Patrick, and he traveled all over Ireland. And as each barbarian king was won to Christ, fires would go up over Ireland. All over the mountains were fires lit to acknowledge that Jesus Christ was king over all the earth. As Patrick and his companions traveled north, they came to this beautiful area. And the story is told, legend has it, that this land suddenly filled with a great light. And they saw with their eyes luminous angels all over this valley. And they were singing like a great host. And so they established a great work here, and they called it the Valley of the Angels. And in this very place, this Bangor Bay, this very place, Columbanus established a house of worship, a 24-hour perennial house of worship. And praise and worship ascended to heaven 24 hours a day, 365 days a year. And because of the devotion to God, missions flourished. Intellect flourished. Scholasticism flourished. And Bangor Bay became known as the light of the world. As we worship in this place, even now, our prayer is that this very Celtic worship will go to the earth. Let's begin to pray right now. Let it go to the nations. Lift up your cry. Lift up your cry. The cry of the Celts going to the nations.
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2: Release him. Get Chen out of this prison. The guards were enraged. They watched every day as prisoners in Chen's cell became Christians. The guards beat him viciously and moved him to a new cell, then watched again in shock as hardened criminals changed before their eyes. Finally, the guards requested Chen's release because to them, he was doing more damage in prison than he was on the streets. This is one way God is reaching the lost in China today, prisoner by prisoner, cell by cell, through his faithful, imprisoned servants. The Bibles that Empower Ministries provides give strength and incredible encouragement to the Chinese believers and equips them for their spiritual battles.
1: This empowering moment with Ron Pierce is provided by Empower Ministries to challenge and encourage you. 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

Let your kingdom come, and may your will be done in me as it is

0: Henry Ford, the original titan of the automobile industry, believed in progress, innovation, and dramatic change. His Model T revolutionized American culture. But after 15 years of being the only car on the road, changes had to be made. The Model T just wasn't equipped to handle the new, faster-moving, paved roads. So how did this revolutionary man handle it when they tried to change the Model T? He looked at the shiny new red prototype and began attacking it. 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That's what Henry Ford thought of change. 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The roads of life are always changing. We need to change to keep up or get left behind in the dust.
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0: Hey, you might remember we've been talking about the Jason Upton Conference coming up in Nanaimo, October 23, 24, Christ Community Church. Check out ccccnanaimo.com for tickets. They're doing a luncheon and a Q&A as well. All that information is on the website. But you know what? You can actually win tickets. Go to lighthouseprojects.ca. It's our website. Take the survey and enter to win a pair of tickets for the entire conference. Can you believe it? Thank you so much to Pastor Jonathan and Christ Community Church for graciously donating that prize. So all you have to do is go to lighthouseprojects.ca. It's plural, lighthouseprojects with an S. .ca. Fill out the survey. It's just a little bit of an information gathering endeavor. We want to find out what you think about the station, what we could do better, how we can improve, and some song requests or just some suggestions. And it'll only take you 3 minutes. I know I've done, because I did it myself. And you will enter to win a pair of tickets for the conference. Okay, so that's lighthouseprojects.ca.
1: Okay, so when I go in there for judgment, I need how many points to get into heaven?
2: 1,000.
1: Should be, no problem. I was a good husband, how many points do you think I'll get for that?
2: Oh, 2.
1: 2? Well, how much for being a doctor now? I saved lives.
2: 3 points.
1: That's it? What about the time I ran into that burning house to save a kitten?
2: That was good.
1: And?
2: 2 points.
1: But I could have died.
2: 2 points.
1: I banked a lot on that stupid cat.
2: I'm sorry.
1: So to get into heaven, I need?
2: 1,000 points.
1: And I have?
2: 7. It's time for you to go in now.
1: No, wait a minute. I'm a pretty good fellow. If all I get is 7 points, how does anyone get into heaven?
2: They don't take the test.
1: What? Now, why not?
2: Because they know they don't meet God's standards.
1: Then how do they get into heaven?
2: They've asked Jesus to take the test for them. They get in on his score, not theirs.
3: 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Or are you putting your faith in God? 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

0: 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And we wanted to let folks know out there, maybe there's someone who is able to drive bus with all the licenses and everything that they need at the Campbell River Christian School. Well, suddenly they have the need of the bus driver, and they're seeking a dependable, caring individual to join the team, help safety transport students to and from school. 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

Hey, Bible readers, I'm Tara Lee Cobble, and I'm your host for The God Shot on 88.7 Spirit FM. In him was life, and the life was the light of men. John 1:4. This section in the book of John is talking to us about who Jesus is. It says he is God, and it credits him with making the world. Later in the book, in chapter 14, Jesus himself says, "I am the way and the truth and the life. No one comes to the Father except through me." Jesus isn't just a way, he's the way. He's not just a truth, he's the truth. And he's the only way that you and I can access the eternal life God offers us. Eternal life comes through him. The world will try to offer you 1,000 ways to empower yourself and fix yourself, and most of them feel like burdens, don't they? They require you to fix and heal yourself. But Jesus is the one who has accomplished all we can't. He brings life. He turns the light on. He makes our burden light. He's where the life is, and he's where the joy is. To hear The God Shot again or to share it with friends, go to spiritfm.ca and click the God Shot link.

We are camouflaged and hidden, not in a hot jungle far away, but hiding deep within our own busy lives. We often put a lot of effort into masking our true selves, preferring to camouflage our souls, afraid of what God would think if we opened up to Him, and afraid of disliking ourselves if we had to really examine who we are. But it's time to take off the mask, the camouflage, and come into the light. When we come out of hiding, we come into the arms of a God who is safe. We no longer have to hide in the distractions of TV, media, computers, busyness, food, movies, and plans. It's being relaxed before God and being at ease with who we are. Yet we forfeit that safe feeling when we give in to the fear of rejection. Instead, give in to the warm reality that God looks past your flaws and sees someone He wants to be with. But we won't find the light of God's love if we continue to hide in the jungles of our souls. Inspired by the book, The Rabbi's Heartbeat, by Brennan Manning. A message from 88.7 Spirit FM.

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2: Find out what your knees have in common with the freight train on today's Creation Moments Minute. Each car of a freight train can carry the weight of the average house, yet the axles must be able to swivel easily as the train moves along the tracks that swerve left and right. Engineers at Shell Oil designed a disc to go beneath the body of the train. Whenever the disc is squeezed by the weight of the load or from too much friction in the swiveling, lubrication automatically squirts out of the disc. It is this same ingenious system that lubricates certain joints in your body. When additional lubrication is needed in a joint, tiny discs release lubricant into the joint. It's not science, but faith in evolution that leads people to believe that this well-engineered system could be the result of accidental mutations. For CreationMomentsMinute.com, I'm Darren Marlar.
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Hey, you might remember we've been talking about the Jason Upton Conference coming up in Nanaimo, October 23, 24, Christ Community Church. 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They're doing a luncheon and a Q&A as well. All that information is on the website. But you know what? You can actually win tickets. Go to lighthouseprojects.ca. It's our website. Take the survey and enter to win a pair of tickets for the entire conference. Can you believe it? Thank you so much to Pastor Jonathan and Christ Community Church for graciously donating that prize. So all you have to do is go to lighthouseprojects.ca. It's plural, lighthouseprojects with an S. .ca. Fill out the survey. It's just a little bit of an information gathering endeavor. We want to find out what you think about the station, what we could do better, how we can improve, and some song requests or just some suggestions. And it'll only take you 3 minutes. I know I've done, because I did it myself. And you will enter to win a pair of tickets for the conference. Okay, so that's lighthouseprojects.ca.

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1: Thanks for joining me today on Mission Network News. I'm Steve O'Dell. A ministry summit unfolds against an unexpected backdrop as Thailand's capital struggles to recover from severe weekend flooding. Then, serving refugees can be exhausting, but biblical truths about God's love and control are helping Christian leaders find healthier rhythms. But first, floodwaters are beginning to recede in parts of Thailand's capital as officials intensify drainage operations. Weekend rains inundated Bangkok, forcing thousands into evacuation centers and leaving travelers stranded for hours. Speaking to Mission Network News from a hotel in Bangkok, A3's Joe Handley says,
2: "We went through probably at least 3 miles of flooded road, and cars stopped all along the way. My one colleague from Japan, he was up to his knees in water."
1: The deluge left neighborhoods swamped, trapping at least 80,000 people inside their homes. Food is running low.
2: I have colleagues that live here, and they tried to wade through the water just to get food to survive for the last few days. And when they got to the market, virtually all the shelves were empty.
1: Yet hope remains.
2: In the midst of these kinds of seasons, that's the ideal time to be a witness. Oftentimes, people will say, you know, why do you reach out to us? Why are you helping us? And that gives the opportunity to share the hope and truth of Christ.
1: Pray for A3 as it seeks to begin work in Thailand. Pray for A3 leaders traveling to Bangkok this week for an annual meeting. In the meantime, many people working in Pakistan's brick kilns are trapped in debt bondage. Brian Dennett with AMG International says,
3: "We are talking an estimated 20,000 or so brick kilns, you know, fabricating bricks every day, employing as many as 5 million people."
1: Low wages leave many families vulnerable. When emergencies hit, they borrow from kiln owners and fall into a cycle of debt.
3: We know families in these kilns that have worked 3-4 generations, and they are literally trapped there.
1: Families make bricks by hand in difficult and dangerous conditions. Children as young as 6 work alongside their parents, exposed to hard physical labor and brick dust. AMG International advocates for families through legal work and practical help. For children kept from school by labor, education offers a different future.
3: We just completed a school in a big brick kiln area and already have around 200 students that have entered this school.
1: The ministry work opens many hearts to hearing good news.
3: Loving and being involved day to day in the lives of these families gives us great space for gospel conversations.
1: Pray for Pakistan's brick kiln families to find freedom from bondage and hope in Christ. And more than 30 Christian leaders in the Middle East, North Africa region, and beyond received biblical encouragement this month. The MENA Leadership Center's online course, Trauma and Personal Sustainability, helped men and women serving refugees to care for others without overlooking their own needs. Here's Rana Fakhouri, the Recruitment and Enrollment Director at the center.
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1: 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I'm Steve O'Dell.
5: Well, I'm not really sure what to tell you about weather. It hasn't done exactly what they said. We were supposed to have all these stormy rains on Monday. Didn't get much rain. And then yesterday, supposed to continue to rain. Instead, we got sun and cloud and stuff moving in midday. So it says for Wednesday, sun and cloud and 15 degrees. And we'll see. Wind still northwest, 20. Light in the morning. Cloudy overnight into Thursday. More clouds, 14. Then the rain's supposed to come back Thursday night and then clearing Friday and sunny Saturday. So it's the turbulent back and forth thing, you know. But anyway, Wednesday is a holiday, the Truth and Reconciliation National Holiday. We won't be doing much here at the station. But, of course, the music continues on. We'll see you Thursday.

0: There are different kinds of churches for just about everybody's taste. 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

0: And now here's John Bevere, and he's talking about the difference between forgiveness and reconciliation.
1: Now, you know when Jesus said, if your brother sins against you, go to him? Okay, this is the way we take that scripture. James, I just want you to know you did this and this and this, but I forgive you. That's the way we take that scripture. And that's not what Jesus meant. Jesus is saying, if your brother has hurt you, go to him to create an atmosphere of reconciliation. See, this is what a lot of Christians don't understand. I hope everybody in here can hear this. There's a difference between forgiveness and reconciliation, and we've lumped the two together. Okay? How do you understand the difference? Look at the cross. When did Jesus forgive us? When he hung on the cross and said, Father, forgive them. They don't know what they're doing.
2: Before we ever mass part.
1: Right. Because he wasn't just talking to the soldiers in the Sanhedrin. He was talking to the next generation, right down to you and me, because our sins put him on that cross.
2: That's right.
1: So he forgave us before we ever said, I'm sorry. Do you know how many Christians have looked at me since I've written that book and said, I'll forgive them when they apologize? I'm like, what if Jesus would have waited for you to apologize before he forgave you? Where would we be? And so, but we weren't reconciled back to him until we repented. And you know what repentance is? I'm sorry, you're right, I'm wrong, forgive me. What caused us to repent? The goodness of God, right? Didn't his son shine on us when we weren't saved? Didn't he give us clean water before we were saved? So what Jesus is saying is,

go to that man and create an atmosphere that's going to want to make him say, I'm sorry. But when you go, you did this and this and this and this, but I forgive you, well, he goes, excuse me. Anybody can do that. A Christian, a believer, is like, I'm here because I want this reconciliation.

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1: Hello, my name is Andrew, and welcome to Impact Stream by FEB Canada, a podcast that encourages you to live out the Great Commission right where God has placed you. Through gospel-centered stories and real-life testimonies, we highlight how everyday faithfulness can have eternal impact. Together, let's embrace our calling as local missionaries, serving locally with hearts that beat for God's global mission. Have you ever wished God would just give you the whole plan? Not just the next step, but the whole thing. You see, sometimes we pray something like, Lord, should I take this job? Should I move or should I stay? Or what ministry do you want me to do? What's going to happen to my family? Where are you taking me? You see, we want the map. We want the 5-year plan. We want God to pull back the curtain and say, here, this is exactly how everything is going to unfold. But what if in our desire to discover God's will for tomorrow, we're actually missing what God is doing in us today? Maybe the better question isn't always, Lord, what do you want me to do next? Maybe sometimes it's simply, Lord, what are you doing in me right now? You see, Scripture has already made many things about God's will very clear. It teaches us to rejoice, to pray, to give thanks, to love and forgive, to be holy, to serve, and to trust and obey. We may not know what job we'll have next year. We may not even know where we'll live. Or we may not know what ministry opportunity is coming. But we already know what faithfulness looks like. And here's the beautiful part. We don't obey in order to earn God's love. You see, if you are in Christ, you already have His acceptance. Not because you've figured everything out, but because Christ has accomplished what you never could. And that's grace. So obedience isn't our attempt to make God love us. It's our response because in Christ, He already does. So, how do we walk with God when we don't know the whole plan? Well, think about one word, the word step, S-T-E-P. Not the whole staircase, just the next step. S for see what God is showing you. Sometimes we're asking God for a new direction when He's already showing us something about our character. We pray, Lord, should I take this opportunity? And perhaps God is asking, well, why do you want it so badly? Or we pray something like, Lord, should I move? And God says, well, before we talk about where you're going, let's talk about what you're afraid to leave behind. Or maybe we even pray, Lord, what ministry do you want me to do? And He says, before we talk about ministry, let's talk about why you need people to notice you. Yeah, that can be uncomfortable. But it can also be grace, because God isn't merely interested in changing our circumstances. He is changing us. Romans 8:29 reminds us that God's purpose is for us to be conformed to the image of His Son. So think about that. God's purpose isn't simply to get you somewhere, but it's really more making you more like Jesus. And so maybe the first question isn't, God, where are you taking me? Maybe it's, God, what are you showing me about me? T for trust what He has revealed. Now, this is where we often struggle because we say we trust God's sovereignty when we understand what He's doing. But what about when we don't? When the door doesn't open, when the plan changes, when the answer is wait, when you genuinely have no idea what comes next. See, Proverbs 3 tells us to trust in the Lord with all our heart and lean not on our own understanding. That isn't passive resignation. That's faith. It means I can say, Lord, I may not understand this, but I know you do. Because uncertainty about tomorrow doesn't mean uncertainty about who holds tomorrow. You may not know what happens next, but you know who does. E for embrace the obedience in front of you. Sometimes we're waiting for some huge assignment from God while overlooking the very ordinary thing He's already asking us to do. Perhaps it's simply forgiving someone or telling the truth, making an apology. Stop feeding the resentment. Maybe being faithful at work or loving your spouse, calling your parent, encouraging a friend. Or maybe as simple as opening your Bible and praying. Serving someone who can't repay you. You see, we can spend so much time asking, what's God's big plan for my life? That we miss the clear command right in front of us. So maybe you're waiting for a big assignment, but perhaps faithfulness today looks much smaller and much more ordinary. But perhaps that's exactly where God wants to meet you. P. Place tomorrow in His hands. Now, this may be the hardest one because we want certainty. We want to know how the story ends. But Psalm 119 describes God's word as a lamp for our feet and a light for our path. Think about what a lamp does. It doesn't illuminate the entire road. It just gives you enough light to walk. And maybe that's intentional because God isn't simply teaching us where to go. He's actually teaching us to walk with Him. And sometimes God teaches us to trust Him, not by giving us more information, but by giving us enough grace for today. And so this reminds me of an FEBC story about a Filipino woman named Gina. See, Gina was a market vendor and a mother going through a deeply desperate season. She felt hopeless and even reached a point where she wanted to die and just withdraw from everyone. And then one day, her husband was outside and heard scripture playing from a neighbor's radio. And so he called her over. Go, listen to this. And she did. Now, that ordinary moment became a turning point. Because Gina, she eventually bought her own radio and began listening to FEBC Philippines for hours each day. She began memorizing scripture and began holding on to God's promises. And as she immersed herself in God's word, her life began to change. But notice this, her circumstances didn't suddenly become perfect. In fact, during the pandemic, her family was unexpectedly forced out of their home. Her business struggled. There was so much uncertainty. There were so much problems she couldn't control. But God was doing something deeper than simply changing her circumstances. He was, in fact, changing Gina. She was learning to trust Him. And eventually, Gina, who had once been so desperate for hope, began giving FEBC radios to others because she wanted them to hear the same message that had brought hope to her. Isn't that beautiful? We may be asking, Lord, when are you going to change this? And sometimes God's answer is, I'm changing in the middle of this. Maybe that's where some of us are today, waiting for the next job, the next relationship, waiting for the next ministry opportunity, waiting for the next financial breakthrough. And maybe God is saying, don't waste today waiting for tomorrow. You see, your ordinary Tuesday is not outside God's providence. That frustrating workplace, that season of uncertainty, that relationship that's testing your patience, that waiting room you're in right now, these situations are not outside God's providence. You see, God is not absent simply because we don't understand what He's doing. And there's another reason this matters. We can reach the right destination with the wrong heart. You see, you can get that promotion and still be proud. You can build that business and still be greedy. You can have that relationship and still be selfish. Or even enter ministry and still crave recognition. And you may get that answer you've been praying for and still not become more like Christ. And that's why the better question isn't simply, where is God taking me? But it's, who am I becoming as I walk with Him? So let me leave you with these three questions. First, what am I asking God to change around me when He may actually be wanting to change something within me? Second, what has God already made clear that I need to obey even while I'm waiting for clarity about the future? Third, if God doesn't change my circumstances tomorrow, what would faithfulness look like today? Now, don't rush past that last question, because maybe the next answer you're waiting for isn't another sign. Maybe it's obedience. Maybe you've already been given enough light for the next step. You don't have to know the whole road to trust the one who knows it. You don't have to understand the whole story to obey the next sentence. And you don't have to have your future figured out before God can do something beautiful in you. Because the God who holds tomorrow is present today. And He isn't merely leading you somewhere. He is making you more like Christ. And so instead of beginning tomorrow with, Lord, show me your entire plan, perhaps begin with something much simpler by saying, Lord, show me what faithfulness looks like right now. And then take the next step. Trust Him with the next step after that. And leave tomorrow where it belongs, in the hands of the sovereign and gracious God who has already given you the greatest gift of all, Christ Himself. You see, you may not know what tomorrow holds. You may not know where the road leads. You may not know what the next chapter looks like, and you may not know how God is going to work it all out. But you know who holds tomorrow. So friend, don't waste today demanding answers about a future God hasn't revealed. Just trust Him with what you know. Obey what He's already shown you in His Word. Walk faithfully in the place where He has you. Because God's will for you isn't only somewhere you're going, but it's also what He's doing in you right now. Thank you for listening to today's episode of Impact Stream. 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I am Andrew, inspiring you to stay faithful, stay hopeful, and shine bright for Christ until all have heard.

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0: Hi, I'm Giovanni Smith. Welcome to Heartbeat. I remember in high school, I was called to read Hamlet for the first time. I was terrified and scared out of my mind. But I remember my mom that morning telling me to be bold. Thank God for my mom, because I went in there with boldness and confidence, and I owned Hamlet. The same boldness that got me through Hamlet should be the same boldness when we are proclaiming the gospel of God. There's no need to be terrified or scared. We must be bold and confident in who we are in Christ.
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1: Oh man, I love the DJs. 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

Hey, Bible readers, I'm Tara Lee Cobble, and I'm your host for The God Shot on 88.7 Spirit FM. The light shines in the darkness, and the darkness has not overcome it. John 1:5. This section of the book of John is talking to us about who Jesus is. It says he is God and credits him with making the world. It says he's where life and light are found. Our fallen world is a dark place with broken people. Sometimes it's hard to find our way and see the right path, isn't it? We need light and truth to illuminate things for us. And Scripture says that Jesus is the very light by which we see. Being in a relationship with him where we learn more about him all the time has a way of making things clearer for us. And the good news is, light is always stronger than darkness. You can't gather up a bunch of darkness and extinguish even a match.

0: 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He's our light, and he's where the joy is.
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0: 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They urgently need a bus driver as soon as possible. And we wanted to let folks know out there, maybe there's someone who is able to drive bus with all the licenses and everything that they need at the Campbell River Christian School. Well, suddenly they have the need of the bus driver, and they're seeking a dependable, caring individual to join the team, help safety transport students to and from school. So if someone you know might be interested in serving the school community in this important role, they really, really love to hear from you. 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
1: You don't see things as they really are, and fear takes over. You start putting a whole new script to it. Reminds me of a hilarious story a friend of mine sent me. A woman was flying from Seattle to San Francisco. Unexpectedly, the plane was diverted to Sacramento along the way. The flight attendant explained that there would be a delay. If the passengers wanted to get off the aircraft, the plane would reboard in 50 minutes. Everybody got off the plane except one lady who was blind. The man had noticed her as they walked by and could tell the lady was blind because her seeing eye dog lay quietly underneath the seats in front of her throughout the entire flight. He could also tell she had flown this very flight before because the pilot approached her and called her by name. "Kathy," he said, "we're in Sacramento for almost an hour. Would you like to get off and stretch your legs?" The blind lady replied, "No thanks, but maybe my dog would like to stretch his legs." Picture this. All the people in the gate area came to a complete standstill when they looked up and saw the pilot walking off the plane with a seeing eye dog. Isn't that great? The pilot was even wearing sunglasses. People scattered. They not only tried to change planes, they're trying to change airlines.

waving the white flag again. 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How can I win? Bitterness eating my soul. 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Is it iniquity's noose? These hidden bruises under the physical proof. 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I made some major mistakes, and here I am once again, back at the cross. 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

0: about the difference between forgiveness and reconciliation.
1: Now, you know when Jesus said, if your brother sins against you, go to him? Mm-hmm. Okay, this is the way we take that scripture. James, I just want you to know you did this and this and this, but I forgive you. That's the way we take that scripture. And that's not what Jesus meant. Jesus is saying, if your brother has hurt you, mm-hmm. go to him to create an atmosphere of reconciliation. See, this is what a lot of Christians don't understand. I hope everybody in here can hear this. There's a difference between forgiveness and reconciliation, and we've lumped the two together, okay? How do you understand the difference? Look at the cross. When did Jesus forgive us? When he hung on the cross and said, Father, forgive them, they don't know what they're doing.
2: Before we ever asked for it.
1: Right. Because he wasn't just talking to the soldiers in the Sanhedrin. He was talking to the next generation, right down to you and me, because our sins put him on that cross.
2: That's right.
1: So he forgave us before we ever said, I'm sorry. Do you know how many Christians have looked at me since I've written that book and said, I'll forgive them when they apologize? I'm like, what if Jesus would have waited for you to apologize before he forgave you? Where would we be? But we weren't reconciled back to him until we repented. And you know what repentance is? I'm sorry, you're right, I'm wrong, forgive me. What caused us to repent? The goodness of God, right? Didn't his son shine on us when we weren't saved? Didn't he give us clean water before we were saved? So what Jesus is saying is go to that man and create an atmosphere that's going to want to make him say, I'm sorry. But when you go, you did this and this and this and this, but I forgive you. Well, he goes, excuse me. Anybody can do that. A Christian, a believer is like, I'm here because I want this reconciliation.
3: 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They're doing a luncheon and a Q&A as well. All that information is on the website. 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It's plural, lighthouseprojects with an S. .ca. 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I know I've done, because I did it myself. 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Okay, so that's lighthouseprojects.ca.
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0: Hey everybody, Terry Somerville here. Occasionally people ask me how they can improve the reception of Spirit FM on their home radio. And one of the great ways to do this is to make sure you have an antenna. That's right, radio requires an antenna. When you're driving around in your car, we have an antenna either in the windshield or sticking up from the fender. And that's why cars can pick up the radio station so well. But when we get to our houses, it's amazing. A lot of the radios we have don't actually have any antenna in them. And so the quality of the reception is poor at best, maybe not even there. What you can do is look on the back of that radio and see if there's a little screw and it says antenna. And all you need to do is attach a piece of wire, and maybe only half a meter long. That'll do it. And once that piece of wire is on there, you'll be amazed at the difference it will make. You get crystal clear Spirit FM coming into your house. So why don't you check and see if that radio you're trying to listen to has an antenna, and if it doesn't, put one on it and see what a difference that'll make. 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
1: There are some people we just cannot imagine as ever being reluctant or apathetic. They're the kind of people who wake up right when the alarm goes off, they jump out of bed, they spring into the shower, they sing through the shower, they hum as they get dressed, all the while you're laying there thinking the morning is so nice, they ought to make it later in the day. But these people, they are motivated. The difficulty of the day is never a deterrent. The impossibilities just take a little longer. These are the people who are constantly and courageously in touch with the real life. They never seem to get down. They are forever motivated, enthusiastic, and excited. But even those people on occasion have their down times. Like a particular individual I'm thinking of whose mother watched him through the week begin to drain in energy. And by the end of the week, he had simply lost the desire to get up and get with the day. She heard the alarm go off through the door. She listened as 9 minutes passed, and he had the alarm go off again, kept punching the little snooze button on top of the alarm. And finally, after 3 or 4 extra rings, she walked in there and decided she needed to take charge, and she said, "Son, it's time to get up. You've got to get up." He peeked out under the covers and said, "Can you give me 3 good reasons I have to get up?" She said, "Well, yes, first of all, it's Sunday, and you need to get dressed for church. Second, you're 43 years old, and you know better than to lay there. Third, you're the pastor of the church, and they expect you to be there.

0: A little Texas toddler named Jessica was trapped in a narrow shaft she fell into, and millions watched on TV as a rescuer used a parallel shaft to bring her out.
1: She's free.
0: Now, the Bible says our spiritual condition is like that little girl. In God's words, we're lost and perishing because we've run our lives instead of God running. But God loves you too much to lose you. He sent his only son, Jesus, down the shaft to be your rescuer from a death penalty you could never get yourself out of. God says there's one mediator between God and men, the man Christ Jesus, who gave himself as a ransom for all. Only one person paid the death penalty that separates you from God, so any other hope of getting to heaven is false hope. The life or death question for you is, have you ever grabbed Jesus' hand to rescue you from your sin? If you haven't and you want to, call us at 888-NEED-HIM. 888-NEED-HIM.
2: 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I've got an announcement here, a request from Campbell River Christian School. 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And we wanted to let folks know out there, maybe there's someone who is able to drive bus with all the licenses and everything that they need at the Campbell River Christian School. Well, suddenly they have the need of the bus driver, and they're seeking a dependable, caring individual to join the team, help safety transport students to and from school. So if someone you know might be interested in serving the school community in this important role, they really, really love to hear from you. 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
4: From legendary Christian leader Andrew Murray, Jesus said, "If you abide in me and my words abide in you, ask whatever you will and it will be done to you." We see what this means in the words of the Savior himself. We must have his words in us, taken up into our will and life, reproduced in our disposition and conduct. We must have them abiding in us, our whole life one continued exposition of the words that are within and filling us, the words revealing Christ within and our life revealing him without. It is as the words of Christ enter our very heart, become our life and influence it, that our words will enter his heart and influence him. If I do what God says, God will do what I ask.
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0: I wanna thank you.
1: And now here's John Bevere, and he's talking about the difference between forgiveness and reconciliation.
2: Now, you know when Jesus said, if your brother sins against you, go to him? Okay, this is the way we take that scripture. James, I just want you to know you did this and this and this, but I forgive you. That's the way we take that scripture. And that's not what Jesus meant. Jesus is saying, if your brother has hurt you, go to him to create an atmosphere of reconciliation. See, this is what a lot of Christians don't understand. I hope everybody in here can hear this. There's a difference between forgiveness and reconciliation, and we've lumped the two together. Okay? How do you understand the difference? Look at the cross. When did Jesus forgive us? When he hung on the cross and said, Father, forgive them. They don't know what they're doing.
3: Before we ever mass part.
2: Right. Because he wasn't just talking to the soldiers in the Sanhedrin. He was talking to the next generation, right down to you and me, because our sins put him on that cross.
3: That's right.
2: So he forgave us before we ever said, I'm sorry. Do you know how many Christians have looked at me since I've written that book and said, I'll forgive them when they apologize? I'm like, what if Jesus would have waited for you to apologize before he forgave you? Where would we be? But we weren't reconciled back to him until we repented. And you know what repentance is? I'm sorry, you're right, I'm wrong, forgive me. What caused us to repent? The goodness of God, right? Didn't his son shine on us when we weren't saved? Didn't he give us clean water before we were saved? So what Jesus is saying is go to that man and create an atmosphere that's going to want to make him say, I'm sorry. But when you go, you did this and this and this and this, but I forgive you. Well, he goes, excuse me. Anybody can do that. A Christian, a believer is like, I'm here because I want this reconciliation.
4: When the cool weather of autumn arrives, we watch the leaves turn colors and fall to the ground. They eventually decay and become a part of the soil, which then feeds the trees so that future leaves can grow. It's an amazing cycle that God has built into his creation. Before growth can happen, something somewhere has to give. It's like our station. 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

Hey, Bible readers, I'm Tara Lee Cobble, and I'm your host for The God Shot on 88.7 Spirit FM. There was a man sent from God whose name was John. He came as a witness to the light, to bear witness about the light, that all might believe through him. He was not the light, but he came to bear witness about the light. John 1, 6-8. This section of the book of John is talking about who Jesus is, but here the author segues into telling us about someone else, John the Baptist. He was born not long before Jesus, and he spent his life telling everyone that the Messiah had come. His whole purpose in life was to point to Jesus. While you and I might spend our days wondering what people think of us, John the Baptist was primarily concerned with what people thought of Jesus. Did they know that Jesus is the way, the truth, and the life? Did they see him as the light of the world? John the Baptist wanted everyone to know and believe in Jesus because he knew that he's where the joy is. To hear The God Shot again or to share it with friends, go to spiritfm.ca and click the God Shot link.

Thank you for your faithfulness, Father. In the middle of trouble, in the storm of uncertainty, Lord, you're the one thing we count on. Every day, your faithfulness carries us through.

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1: This bad stuff started happening. I hit high school and I just kind of ended up getting into a lot of things that, you know, I shouldn't have. By the time I was in my senior year, I was on drugs, was a full-blown alcoholic. I was into the goth, you know, the dark goth stuff. A friend of mine invited me to this church. I was kind of enjoying it. You know, I was dressed all in black, you know, skull and crossbones on my bag. And I was walking out and one of the ushers stopped me and then looked at me and said, if you're going to come back, you need to make sure you make yourself more presentable before God in the church. That didn't sound right to me at all from the get-go, and I didn't want any part of that. I wanted a place that was going to accept me where I was, you know, and I walked off, and that was it. After a while, I finally accepted Christ wholeheartedly, and I'm really glad I didn't end up judging, you know, what it means to be a true Christian on that one bad experience.
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0: Are you looking for a beautiful flower arrangement or maybe something to give your sweetie on her birthday? I did recently, and I went to Petals Flower Shop. It's on Shoppers Row, right next to the Royal Bank. 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

Hey, you might remember we've been talking about the Jason Upton Conference coming up in Nanaimo, October 23-24, Christ Community Church. Check out ccc.nanaimo.com for tickets. They're doing a luncheon and a Q&A as well. All that information is on the website. But you know what? You can actually win tickets. Go to lighthouseprojects.ca. It's our website. Take the survey and enter to win a pair of tickets for the entire conference. Can you believe it? Thank you so much to Pastor Jonathan and Christ Community Church for graciously donating that prize. So all you have to do is go to lighthouseprojects.ca. It's plural, lighthouseprojects with an S. .ca. Fill out the survey. It's just a little bit of an information gathering endeavor. We want to find out what you think about the station, what we could do better, how we can improve, and some song requests or just some suggestions. And it'll only take you 3 minutes. I know I've done, because I did it myself. And you will enter to win a pair of tickets for the conference. Okay, so that's lighthouseprojects.ca.

0: And now here's John Bevere, and he's talking about the difference between forgiveness and reconciliation.
1: Now, you know when Jesus said, if your brother sins against you, go to him? Mm-hmm. Okay, this is the way we take that scripture. James, I just want you to know you did this and this and this, but I forgive you. That's the way we take that scripture. And,
2: that's right.
1: And that's not what Jesus meant. Jesus is saying, if your brother has hurt you, go to him to create an atmosphere of reconciliation. See, this is what a lot of Christians don't understand. I hope everybody in here can hear this. There's a difference between forgiveness and reconciliation, and we've lumped the two together. Okay? How do you understand the difference? Look at the cross. When did Jesus forgive us? When he hung on the cross and said, Father, forgive them. They don't know what they're doing.
3: Before we ever asked for it.
1: Right. Because he wasn't just talking to the soldiers in the Sanhedrin. He was talking to the next generation, right down to you and me, because our sins put him on that cross.
3: That's right.
1: So he forgave us before we ever said, I'm sorry. Do you know how many Christians have looked at me since I've written that book and said, I'll forgive them when they apologize? I'm like, what if Jesus would have waited for you to apologize before he forgave you? Where would we be? But we weren't reconciled back to him until we repented. And you know what repentance is? I'm sorry, you're right, I'm wrong, forgive me. What caused us to repent? The goodness of God, right? Didn't his son shine on us when we weren't saved? Didn't he give us clean water before we were saved? So what Jesus is saying is go to that man and create an atmosphere that's going to want to make him say, I'm sorry. But when you go, you did this and this and this and this, but I forgive you. Well, he goes, excuse me. Anybody can do that. A Christian, a believer is like, I'm here because I want this reconciliation.
4: Mildred, the church gossip and self-appointed monitor of the church's morals, kept sticking her nose in other people's business. Several members did not approve of her extracurricular activities, but feared her enough to maintain their silence. She made a mistake, however, when she encountered George, a new Christian and brand new church member. She accused him of being an alcoholic, after she saw his old pickup parked in front of the town's only bar one afternoon. She said emphatically to George and several others later that everyone seeing that pickup there will know what you're doing. George, a man of few words, blinked, stared at her, and then just turned and walked away. He didn't explain himself. He didn't defend himself. He didn't deny anything. He just said nothing and walked away. However, late that evening, George quietly parked his pickup in front of Mildred's house and walked home and left it there all night. You gotta love George. Time it just means doing what is right. You know? In your face, Mildred. Shut up.

Hey, need some help around the house? How about a hand with the dishes or the vacuuming or cleaning up? Well, we won't be dropping by, but by listening here, you won't be tied down to a screen. So you can go about your chores and be more productive while we give you some great music. 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
2: Thanks for joining me today on Mission Network News. I'm Steve O'Dell. A ministry summit unfolds against an unexpected backdrop as Thailand's capital struggles to recover from severe weekend flooding. Then, serving refugees can be exhausting, but biblical truths about God's love and control are helping Christian leaders find healthier rhythms. But first, floodwaters are beginning to recede in parts of Thailand's capital as officials intensify drainage operations. Weekend rains inundated Bangkok, forcing thousands into evacuation centers and leaving travelers stranded for hours. Speaking to Mission Network News from a hotel in Bangkok, A3's Joe Handley says,
3: "We went through probably at least 3 miles of flooded road, and cars stopped all along the way. My one colleague from Japan, he was up to his knees in water."
2: The deluge left neighborhoods swamped, trapping at least 80,000 people inside their homes. Food is running low.
3: I have colleagues that live here, and they tried to wade through the water just to get food to survive for the last few days. And when they got to the market, virtually all the shelves were empty.
2: Yet hope remains.
3: In the midst of these kinds of seasons, that's the ideal time to be a witness. Oftentimes, people will say, you know, why do you reach out to us? Why are you helping us? And that gives the opportunity to share the hope and truth of Christ.
2: Pray for A3 as it seeks to begin work in Thailand. Pray for A3 leaders traveling to Bangkok this week for an annual meeting. In the meantime, many people working in Pakistan's brick kilns are trapped in debt bondage. Brian Dennett with AMG International says,
4: "We are talking an estimated 20,000 or so brick kilns, you know, fabricating bricks every day, employing as many as 5 million people."
2: Low wages leave many families vulnerable. When emergencies hit, they borrow from kiln owners and fall into a cycle of debt.
4: We know families in these kilns that have worked 3-4 generations, and they are literally trapped there.
2: Families make bricks by hand in difficult and dangerous conditions. Children as young as 6 work alongside their parents, exposed to hard physical labor and brick dust. AMG International advocates for families through legal work and practical help. For children kept from school by labor, education offers a different future.
4: We just completed a school in a big brick kiln area and already have around 200 students that have entered this school.
2: The ministry work opens many hearts to hearing good news.
4: Loving and being involved day to day in the lives of these families gives us great space for gospel conversations.
2: Pray for Pakistan's brick kiln families to find freedom from bondage and hope in Christ. And more than 30 Christian leaders in the Middle East, North Africa region, and beyond received biblical encouragement this month. The MENA Leadership Center's online course, Trauma and Personal Sustainability, helped men and women serving refugees to care for others without overlooking their own needs. Here's Rana Fakhouri, the Recruitment and Enrollment Director at the center.
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2: 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I'm Steve O'Dell.
6: Well, I'm not really sure what to tell you about weather. It hasn't done exactly what they said. We were supposed to have all these stormy rains on Monday. Didn't get much rain. And then yesterday, supposed to continue to rain. Instead, we got sun and cloud and stuff moving in midday. So it says for Wednesday, sun and cloud and 15 degrees. And we'll see. Wind's still northwest, 20. Light in the morning. Cloudy overnight into Thursday. More clouds, 14. Then the rain's supposed to come back Thursday night, and then clearing Friday and sunny Saturday. So it's the turbulent back and forth thing, you know. But anyway, Wednesday is a holiday, the Truth and Reconciliation National Holiday. We won't be doing much here at the station. But, of course, the music continues on. We'll see you Thursday.

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1: Okay. I'm about to

Hello, my name is Andrew, and welcome to Impact Stream by FEB Canada, a podcast that encourages you to live out the Great Commission right where God has placed you. Through gospel-centered stories and real-life testimonies, we highlight how everyday faithfulness can have eternal impact. Together, let's embrace our calling as local missionaries, serving locally with hearts that beat for God's global mission. Have you ever wished God would just give you the whole plan? Not just the next step, but the whole thing. You see, sometimes we pray something like, Lord, should I take this job? Should I move or should I stay? Or what ministry do you want me to do? What's going to happen to my family? Where are you taking me? You see, we want the map. We want the five-year plan. We want God to pull back the curtain and say, here, this is exactly how everything is going to unfold. But what if in our desire to discover God's will for tomorrow, we're actually missing what God is doing in us today? Maybe the better question isn't always, Lord, what do you want me to do next? Maybe sometimes it's simply, Lord, what are you doing in me right now? You see, Scripture has already made many things about God's will very clear. It teaches us to rejoice, to pray, to give thanks, to love and forgive, to be holy, to serve, and to trust and obey. We may not know what job we'll have next year. We may not even know where we'll live. Or we may not know what ministry opportunity is coming. But we already know what faithfulness looks like. And here's the beautiful part. We don't obey in order to earn God's love. You see, if you are in Christ, you already have His acceptance. Not because you've figured everything out, but because Christ has accomplished what you never could. And that's grace. So obedience isn't our attempt to make God love us. It's our response because in Christ, He already does. So, how do we walk with God when we don't know the whole plan? Well, think about one word, the word step, S-T-E-P. Not the whole staircase, just the next step. S for see what God is showing you. Sometimes we're asking God for a new direction when He's already showing us something about our character. We pray, Lord, should I take this opportunity? And perhaps God is asking, well, why do you want it so badly? Or we pray something like, Lord, should I move? And God says, well, before we talk about where you're going, let's talk about what you're afraid to leave behind. Or maybe we even pray, Lord, what ministry do you want me to do? And He says, before we talk about ministry, let's talk about why you need people to notice you. Yeah, that can be uncomfortable. But it can also be grace, because God isn't merely interested in changing our circumstances. He is changing us. Romans 8:29 reminds us that God's purpose is for us to be conformed to the image of His Son. So think about that. God's purpose isn't simply to get you somewhere, but it's really more making you more like Jesus. And so maybe the first question isn't, God, where are you taking me? Maybe it's, God, what are you showing me about me? T for trust what He has revealed. Now, this is where we often struggle because we say we trust God's sovereignty when we understand what He's doing. But what about when we don't? When the door doesn't open, when the plan changes,

And the answer is wait. When you genuinely have no idea what comes next. See, Proverbs 3 tells us to trust in the Lord with all our heart and lean not on our own understanding. That isn't passive resignation. That's faith. It means I can say, Lord, I may not understand this, but I know you do. Because uncertainty about tomorrow doesn't mean uncertainty about who holds tomorrow. You may not know what happens next, but you know who does. E for embrace the obedience in front of you. Sometimes we're waiting for some huge assignment from God while overlooking the very ordinary thing He's already asking us to do. Perhaps it's simply forgiving someone or telling the truth, making an apology. Stop feeding the resentment. Maybe being faithful at work or loving your spouse, calling your parent, encouraging a friend, or maybe as simple as opening your Bible and praying. Serving someone who can't repay you. You see, we can spend so much time asking, what's God's big plan for my life, that we miss the clear command right in front of us. So maybe you're waiting for a big assignment, but perhaps faithfulness today looks much smaller and much more ordinary. But perhaps that's exactly where God wants to meet you. P. Place tomorrow in His hands. Now this may be the hardest one because we want certainty. We want to know how the story ends. But Psalm 119 describes God's word as a lamp for our feet and a light for our path. Think about what a lamp does. It doesn't illuminate the entire road. It just gives you enough light to walk. And maybe that's intentional because God isn't simply teaching us where to go. He's actually teaching us to walk with Him. And sometimes God teaches us to trust Him, not by giving us more information, but by giving us enough grace for today. And so this reminds me of an FEBC story about a Filipino woman named Gina. See, Gina was a market vendor and a mother going through a deeply desperate season. She felt hopeless and even reached a point where she wanted to die and just withdraw from everyone. And then one day, her husband was outside and heard scripture playing from a neighbor's radio. And so he called her over. Go, listen to this. And she did. Now, that ordinary moment became a turning point. Because Gina, she eventually bought her own radio and began listening to FEBC Philippines for hours each day. She began memorizing scripture and began holding on to God's promises. And as she immersed herself in God's word, her life began to change. But notice this, her circumstances didn't suddenly become perfect. In fact, during the pandemic, her family was unexpectedly forced out of their home. Her business struggled. There was so much uncertainty. There were so much problems she couldn't control. But God was doing something deeper than simply changing her circumstances. He was in fact changing Gina. She was learning to trust Him. And eventually, Gina, who had once been so desperate for hope, began giving FEBC radios to others because she wanted them to hear the same message that had brought hope to her. Isn't that beautiful? We may be asking, Lord, when are you going to change this? And sometimes God's answer is, I'm changing in the middle of this. Maybe that's where some of us are today, waiting for the next job, the next relationship, waiting for the next ministry opportunity,
waiting for the next financial breakthrough. And maybe God is saying, don't waste today waiting for tomorrow. You see, your ordinary Tuesday is not outside God's providence. That frustrating workplace, that season of uncertainty, that relationship that's testing your patience, that waiting room you're in right now, these situations are not outside God's providence. You see, God is not absent simply because we don't understand what He's doing. And there's another reason this matters. We can reach the right destination with the wrong heart. You see, you can get that promotion and still be proud. You can build that business and still be greedy. You can have that relationship and still be selfish. Or even enter ministry and still crave recognition. And you may get that answer you've been praying for and still not become more like Christ. And that's why the better question isn't simply, where is God taking me? But it's, who am I becoming as I walk with Him? So let me leave you with these three questions. First, what am I asking God to change around me when He may actually be wanting to change something within me? Second, what has God already made clear that I need to obey even while I'm waiting for clarity about the future? Third, if God doesn't change my circumstances tomorrow, what would faithfulness look like today? Now, don't rush past that last question, because maybe the next answer you're waiting for isn't another sign. Maybe it's obedience. Maybe you've already been given enough light for the next step. You don't have to know the whole road to trust the one who knows it. You don't have to understand the whole story to obey the next sentence. And you don't have to have your future figured out before God can do something beautiful in you. Because the God who holds tomorrow is present today. And He isn't merely leading you somewhere. He is making you more like Christ. And so instead of beginning tomorrow with, Lord, show me your entire plan, perhaps begin with something much simpler by saying, Lord, show me what faithfulness looks like right now. And then take the next step. Trust Him with the next step after that. And leave tomorrow where it belongs, in the hands of the sovereign and gracious God who has already given you the greatest gift of all, Christ Himself. You see, you may not know what tomorrow holds. You may not know where the road leads. You may not know what the next chapter looks like. And you may not know how God is going to work it all out. But you know who holds tomorrow. So friend, don't waste today demanding answers about a future God hasn't revealed. Just trust Him with what you know. Obey what He's already shown you in His word. Walk faithfully in the place where He has you. Because God's will for you isn't only somewhere you're going, but it's also what He's doing in you right now. Thank you for listening to today's episode of Impact Stream. 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I am Andrew, inspiring you to stay faithful, stay hopeful, and
and shine bright for Christ until all have heard.

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0: vision, I see a tree. 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Some chitter and relish.
1: The pain of his life.
0: As it slowly ebbs.
1: His blood is a catalyst.
0: It stirs up their hate.
1: Others are weeping.
0: And know who he is.
1: A savior has promised his journey.
0: Foretold by prophets of old. 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
1: That was Friday's Cry with Alive Inside. Friday's Cry banded in 2001 by brothers Jordan and Brandon Wall. They're from Duncan. Brandon now pastors with his wife and family in Duncan at Oasis Church and Couch and River Bible Camp. Alive Inside was a song created in 2013, and it stems from having a spiritual awakening, moving from being dead in spirit to being alive through Christ. Amen. 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When we're made alive inside, we start to see the world differently, and we start to see God's kingdom everywhere. The next song is called Kingdom Come by Rebecca St. James, and she is featuring her brothers in this song, and their names are Joel and Luke Smallbone from For King and Country. Based on the Lord's Prayer, this song is, may your kingdom come soon, may your will be done on earth as it is in heaven. That's how Jesus taught us to pray. And we're celebrating the purity and power of God's kingdom here and now. This is Kingdom Come.

0: Would you believe it? Painless dentistry? Huh? This is Norman Wilson, and it's true. Painless dentistry, once considered the classic oxymoron, is now a reality. A New York dentist who employs high-tech methods of dentistry says new technology is making your visit to the dentist less stressful and decidedly less painful. Wouldn't it be nice if all of the unpleasant experiences of life could be eliminated? If we could avoid conflict, eliminate pain, and abolish prejudice? Unfortunately, that's not to be. Trouble is the inevitable result of sin in our world, and you and I suffer its devastating effects in our lives. But while we cannot avoid the trouble sin has caused, we can escape its eternal consequence. The Bible says the wages of sin is death, but the gift of God is eternal life through Jesus Christ our Lord. If you would like to know how you can begin a personal relationship with Jesus Christ, and in knowing Him, have the assurance of eternal life, please call 1-888-NEED-HIM. That's 1-888-NEED-HIM.
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4: 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They presented me with a Bible and asked me to read it and keep in touch with them. 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I realized Jesus Christ is the true God. 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

That was Rend Collective with My Lighthouse, which is an anthem with many Christians today. Rend Collective is a celebration band from Northern Ireland. A shout out to our apostle friend from Nanaimo, who just loves this song, Francisco Castro. He helped coordinate and lead Island Awaken last summer in 8 cities on Vancouver Island. Francisco lets the light of Jesus shine in all that he does. So thank you, Francisco, for all that you do. And with Island Awaken, our theme was Go Gospel Glory. We went and we told the gospel and we saw the glory of God come. If you want to know more about Island Awaken, go to lighthouseprojects.ca and click on Island Awaken. And also congratulations to Francisco and Kirsty on their precious little baby girl number 5. 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Next up is a song called Graves into Gardens. It's by a band called Elevation Worship from North Carolina, and it was released in 2020. It was actually Elevation Worship's very first, number one single on the Billboard Christian charts, and it became a global anthem for resurrection and hope during, well, we know, the challenging times of 2020. In the bridge of this song, you turn mourning into dancing and give beauty for ashes. It just speaks truth and just wonderfulness of our Lord Jesus and what he has done. And so in Isaiah, think about what it says here, Isaiah 61 verse 3, he will give a crown of beauty for ashes, a joyous blessing instead of mourning. God takes the dead situation and makes them bloom. So here's Graves into Gardens by Elevation Worship featuring Brandon Lake.

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2: 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It does. 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

0: Unearthed from beneath the sands of time are ancient writings containing ageless wisdom. Millions are finding that these words are life-changing even today. Listen and discover ancient wisdom.
1: Jesus said in John chapter 14, "Peace I leave with you." Those are comforting words to read, but many Christians would admit they lack peace in their lives. One of the main reasons for this is our lifestyles sabotage the gentle, firm peace of God. One reason God gave so many guidelines and commands is that He knows that certain behaviors will sabotage our feeling of peace. For example, a common one is debt. God says we should learn to be content with what we have. Instead, we ignore that, get into debt, and there goes our peace. Peace is really a natural state of mind when you know that God is in control. Our part is to take steps to safeguard that peace. Jesus does promise peace, but are you sabotaging it once you get it?
0: Ancient wisdom from the Bible.

Security. 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

Hey, you might remember we've been talking about the Jason Upton Conference coming up in Nanaimo, October 23, 24, Christ Community Church. Check out cccnanaimo.com for tickets. They're doing a luncheon and a Q&A as well. All that information is on the website. But you know what? You can actually win tickets. Go to lighthouseprojects.ca. It's our website. Take the survey and enter to win a pair of tickets for the entire conference. Can you believe it? Thank you so much to Pastor Jonathan and Christ Community Church for graciously donating that prize. So all you have to do is go to lighthouseprojects.ca.

0: 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It's plural, lighthouseprojects with an S. .ca. 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It's just a little bit of an information gathering endeavor. We want to find out what you think about the station, what we could do better, how we can improve, and some song requests or just some suggestions. And it'll only take you 3 minutes. I know I've done, because I did it myself. And you will enter to win a pair of tickets for the conference. Okay, so that's lighthouseprojects.ca.
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All right, everyone, I've got an announcement here, a request from Campbell River Christian School. They urgently need a bus driver as soon as possible. And we wanted to let folks know out there, maybe there's someone who is able to drive bus with all the licenses and everything that they need at the Campbell River Christian School. Well, suddenly they have the need of the bus driver, and they're seeking a dependable, caring individual to join the team, help safety transport students to and from school. 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

climber coming after me. There's no wall you won't kick down, lie you won't tear down, coming after me.

My wife and I were staying at a house near the ocean. We thought we'd be blown away by this howling storm that hit during the night. The next morning, the storm was history, but the sea was still all churning and brown. Sometimes the sea is more turbulent than others, but it's never really calm. Like your heart, maybe. Well, you have times that are stormier than others, but there's never any lasting peace. The Bible says that because of our sin, we are all like the tossing sea which cannot rest. Then he uses two words to describe a heart that's missing its creator. No peace.

There's no peace until you have peace with God. And there's no peace with God until your sin is forgiven by the Savior who died to pay for your sin, which could happen today. If you trust Jesus to end the separation between you and your God, if you want to begin a personal relationship with Jesus, call us at 888-NEED-HIM, 888-NEED-HIM. You are that close to peace.

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2: Oh, God, they'd be pulling on my legs.

0: And now here's John Bevere, and he's talking about the difference between forgiveness and reconciliation.
1: Now, you know when Jesus said, if your brother sins against you, go to him? Okay, this is the way we take that scripture. James, I just want you to know you did this and this and this, but I forgive you. That's the way we take that scripture. And that's not what Jesus meant. Jesus is saying, if your brother has hurt you, go to him to create an atmosphere of reconciliation. See, this is what a lot of Christians don't understand. I hope everybody in here can hear this. There's a difference between forgiveness and reconciliation, and we've lumped the two together. Okay? How do you understand the difference? Look at the cross. When did Jesus forgive us? When he hung on the cross and said, Father, forgive them, they don't know what they're doing.
2: Before we ever asked for it.
1: Right. Because he wasn't just talking to the soldiers in the Sanhedrin. He was talking to the next generation, right down to you and me, because our sins put him on that cross.
2: That's right.
1: So he forgave us before we ever said, I'm sorry. Do you know how many Christians have looked at me since I've written that book and said, I'll forgive them when they apologize? I'm like, what if Jesus would have waited for you to apologize before he forgave you? Where would we be? But we weren't reconciled back to him until we repented. And you know what repentance is? I'm sorry, you're right, I'm wrong, forgive me. What caused us to repent? The goodness of God, right? Didn't his son shine on us when we weren't saved? Didn't he give us clean water before we were saved? So what Jesus is saying is go to that man and create an atmosphere that's going to want to make him say, I'm sorry. But when you go, you did this and this and this and this, but I forgive you. Well, he goes, excuse me. Anybody can do that. A Christian, a believer is like, I'm here because I want this reconciliation.

Hello, my name is Andrew, and welcome to Impact Stream by FEB Canada, a podcast that encourages you to live out the Great Commission right where God has placed you. Through gospel-centered stories and real-life testimonies, we highlight how everyday faithfulness can have eternal impact. Together, let's embrace our calling as local missionaries, serving locally with hearts that beat for God's global mission. Have you ever wished God would just give you the whole plan? Not just the next step, but the whole thing. You see, sometimes we pray something like, Lord, should I take this job? Should I move or should I stay? Or what ministry do you want me to do? What's going to happen to my family? Where are you taking me? You see, we want the map. We want the 5-year plan. We want God to pull back the curtain and say, here, this is exactly how everything is going to unfold. But what if in our desire to discover God's will for tomorrow, we're actually missing what God is doing in us today? Maybe the better question is, and always, Lord, what do you want me to do next? Maybe sometimes it's simply, Lord, what are you doing in me right now? You see, Scripture has already made many things about God's will very clear. It teaches us to rejoice, to pray, to give thanks, to love and forgive, to be holy, to serve, and to trust and obey. We may not know what job we'll have next year. We may not even know where we'll live. Or we may not know what ministry opportunity is coming. But we already know what faithfulness looks like. And here's the beautiful part. We don't obey in order to earn God's love. You see, if you are in Christ, you already have His acceptance. Not because you've figured everything out, but because Christ has accomplished what you never could.

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1: So obedience isn't our attempt to make God love us. It's our response because in Christ, He already does. So, how do we walk with God when we don't know the whole plan? Well, think about one word, the word step, S-T-E-P. Not the whole staircase, just the next step. S for see what God is showing you. Sometimes we're asking God for a new direction when He's already showing us something about our character. We pray, Lord, should I take this opportunity? And perhaps God is asking, well, why do you want it so badly? Or we pray something like, Lord, should I move? And God says, well, before we talk about where you're going, let's talk about what you're afraid to leave behind. Or maybe we even pray, Lord, what ministry do you want me to do? And He says, before we talk about ministry, let's talk about why you need people to notice you. Yeah, that can be uncomfortable. But it can also be grace, because God isn't merely interested in changing our circumstances. He is changing us. Romans 8:29 reminds us that God's purpose is for us to be conformed to the image of His Son. So think about that. God's purpose isn't simply to get you somewhere, but it's really more making you more like Jesus. And so maybe the first question isn't, God, where are you taking me? Maybe it's, God, what are you showing me about me? T for trust what He has revealed. Now, this is where we often struggle, because we say we trust God's sovereignty when we understand what He's doing. But what about when we don't? When the door doesn't open, when the plan changes, when the answer is wait, when you genuinely have no idea what comes next. See, Proverbs 3 tells us to trust in the Lord with all our heart and lean not on our own understanding. That isn't passive resignation. That's faith. It means I can say, Lord, I may not understand this, but I know you do. Because uncertainty about tomorrow doesn't mean uncertainty about who holds tomorrow. You may not know what happens next, but you know who does. E for embrace the obedience in front of you. Sometimes we're waiting for some huge assignment from God while overlooking the very ordinary thing He's already asking us to do. Perhaps it's simply forgiving someone or telling the truth, making an apology. Stop feeding the resentment. Maybe being faithful at work, or loving your spouse, calling your parent, encouraging a friend, or maybe as simple as opening your Bible and praying, serving someone who can't repay you. You see, we can spend so much time asking, what's God's big plan for my life, that we miss the clear command right in front of us. So maybe you're waiting for a big assignment, but perhaps faithfulness today looks much smaller and much more ordinary. But perhaps that's exactly where God wants to meet you. P. Place tomorrow in His hands. Now, this may be the hardest one, because we want certainty. We want to know how the story ends. But Psalm 119 describes God's word as a lamp for our feet and a light for our path. Think about what a lamp does. It doesn't illuminate the entire road. It just gives you enough light to walk. And maybe that's intentional, because God isn't simply teaching us where to go. He's actually teaching us to walk with Him. And sometimes God teaches us to trust Him, not by giving us more

information, but by giving us enough grace for today. And so this reminds me of an FEBC story about a Filipino woman named Gina. See, Gina was a market vendor and a mother going through a deeply desperate season. She felt hopeless and even reached a point where she wanted to die and just withdraw from everyone. And then one day, her husband was outside and heard scripture playing from a neighbor's radio. And so he called her over. "Go, listen to this." And she did. Now, that ordinary moment became a turning point. Because Gina, she eventually bought her own radio and began listening to FEBC Philippines for hours each day. She began memorizing scripture and began holding on to God's promises. And as she immersed herself in God's word, her life began to change. But notice this, her circumstances didn't suddenly become perfect. In fact, during the pandemic, her family was unexpectedly forced out of their home. Her business struggled. There was so much uncertainty. There were so much problems she couldn't control. But God was doing something deeper than simply changing her circumstances. He was, in fact, changing Gina. She was learning to trust Him. And eventually, Gina, who had once been so desperate for hope, began giving FEBC radios to others because she wanted them to hear the same message that had brought hope to her. Isn't that beautiful? We may be asking, "Lord, when are you going to change this?" And sometimes God's answer is, "I'm changing in the middle of this." Maybe that's where some of us are today, waiting for the next job, the next relationship, waiting for the next ministry opportunity, waiting for the next financial breakthrough. And maybe God is saying, "Don't waste today waiting for tomorrow." You see, your ordinary Tuesday is not outside God's providence. That frustrating workplace, that season of uncertainty, that relationship that's testing your patience, that waiting room you're in right now, these situations are not outside God's providence. You see, God is not absent simply because we don't understand what He's doing. And there's another reason this matters. We can reach the right destination with the wrong heart. You see, you can get that promotion and still be proud. You can build that business and still be greedy. You can have that relationship and still be selfish. Or even enter ministry and still crave recognition. And you may get that answer you've been praying for and still not become more like Christ. And that's why the better question isn't simply, "Where is God taking me?" But it's, "Who am I becoming as I walk with Him?" So let me leave you with these three questions. First, what am I asking God to change around me when He may actually be wanting to change something within me? Second, what has God already made clear that I need to obey, even while I'm waiting for clarity about the future? Third, if God doesn't change my circumstances tomorrow, what would faithfulness look like today? Now, don't rush past that last question, because maybe the next answer you're waiting for isn't another sign. Maybe it's obedience. Maybe you've already been given enough light for the next step. You don't have to know the whole road to trust the one who knows it. You don't have to understand the whole story to obey the next sentence. And you don't have to have your future figured out before God
can do something beautiful.

powerful in you. Because the God who holds tomorrow is present today. And He isn't merely leading you somewhere. He is making you more like Christ. And so instead of beginning tomorrow with, Lord, show me your entire plan, perhaps begin with something much simpler by saying, Lord, show me what faithfulness looks like right now. And then take the next step. Trust Him with the next step after that. And leave tomorrow where it belongs, in the hands of the sovereign and gracious God who has already given you the greatest gift of all, Christ Himself. You see, you may not know what tomorrow holds. You may not know where the road leads. You may not know what the next chapter looks like, and you may not know how God is going to work it all out. But you know who holds tomorrow. So friend, don't waste today demanding answers about a future God hasn't revealed. Just trust Him with what you know. Obey what He's already shown you in His Word. Walk faithfully in the place where He has you. Because God's will for you isn't only somewhere you're going, but it's also what He's doing in you right now. Thank you for listening to today's episode of Impact Stream. FEB Canada is a member of the Far East Broadcasting Company, an international Christian broadcast ministry sharing the good news of Jesus for over 80 years through radio, the internet, and new media. 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Again, that's febcanada.org/impact. I am Andrew, inspiring you to stay faithful, stay hopeful, and shine bright for Christ until all have heard.